a chorale prelude by Johann Sebastian Bach. Lord God, now open the heavens. With pianist Simona Dinnerstein and the ensemble Barocklin, Peggy Pearson on oboe d'amore. Before that, Ashokan Farewell by Jay Unger, composer playing the fiddle, Molly Mason playing the guitar. First two of your great escapes for this Monday afternoon. I'm Brian Lauritz, and it's Music of Romance next, the Adagio of Spartacus and Phrygia, later by the Cincinnati Pops.

0: music of romance from a ballet by Aram Khachaturian, the Adagio of Spartacus and Phrygia, the Cincinnati Pops, Eric Kunzel conducting on Classical California. Part of your great escape for this Monday afternoon. Yeah, we do a great escape even on a holiday. We got plenty more where these came from starting tomorrow, 5 p.m. here on Classical California.
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music of the American South. And composer Mark O'Connor, his Appalachia Waltz. Angel Dubeau on violin, La Pietà, the orchestra, here on Classical California. Great to be with you on this Monday afternoon. I'm Brian Lawrence, and we'll head to Cadiz later this hour. And right now, from the British composer, his Suite Antique, John Rutter, usually writes choral music. This, looking back to the Baroque era, features a harpsichord and a flute as soloists. The City of London Symphonia, John Rutter conducting his Suite Antique. It's Wayne Marshall on harpsichord, Duke Dobing on flute.

0: Music from a modern composer meant to look back to the Baroque era, and he even called it Sweet Antique, the music of John Rutter here on Classical California. And you heard the harpsichord there, Wayne Marshall playing it, flute solos by Duke Dobing with the City of London Symphonia, and the composer John Rutter conducting here on Classical California.
1: 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This fall at San Francisco Opera, Mary, Queen of Scots, takes the stage. When 18-year-old Mary Stuart returns to Scotland for the first time since childhood, she finds a treacherous political landscape. As she tries to rule her divided country, she must work to outmaneuver one betrayal after the next. Don't miss this bold retelling of one of history's most captivating figures. September 20th through October 4th. 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

That's music by Leo Delib, The Girls of Cadiz, featuring trumpeter Tina Ting-Helsett and the Royal Liverpool Philharmonic here on Classical California. Coming up top of the 6 o'clock hour, a jazzy waltz. And right now, a concerto for an instrument known as the viola d'amore. Viola already having a deep and dark and rich sound, and when you add the d'amore suffix to it, as you do with the oboe d'amore, the viola d'amore has an even deeper, darker, richer, warm sound. Here's Rachel Barton Pine playing it with the ensemble Ars Antiqua, concerto by Vivaldi.

0: That's music by Antonio Vivaldi, a concerto for the instrument Viola d'Amore, played by Rachel Barton Pine and the ensemble Ars Antiqua here on Classical California.
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That's music by Dmitri Shostakovich, one of the waltzes from his Jazz Suite number 2. Royal Concertgebouw Orchestra, Ricardo Chailly conducting, getting 6 o'clock hours music underway here on Classical California. Good afternoon. I'm Brian Lauritsen. Hope your holiday weekend is going, or dare I say has gone, well. And we've got Mozart coming up later this hour, piano and orchestra, mid-career piano concerto by Mozart. And right now, let's keep on dancing. Just had a waltz from Shostakovich. Here's the dance finale from the Rustic Wedding Symphony by Carl Goldmark.

0: It's music by the Hungarian composer Karl Goldmark, the finale dance from his Rustic Wedding Symphony, the Polish National Radio Orchestra, Michael Bartos conducting on Classical California.
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0: It's great to be with you on this Monday afternoon. I'm Brian Lawrence, and thanks so much for making this music a part of your day today. It's Mozart as we continue. And it's Mozart having just barely arrived in Vienna, moving to the big city, the city of music, and wanting to make a career for himself. Basically, when he first got there, he was doing a lot of work for various aristocrats and that sort of thing. And then he wanted to have a bigger presence and not just work for the aristocracy. And so basically as a way of saying, hey guys, I'm here, he put on three subscription concerts, each of them having a new piano concerto. And for the third of those concerts, this is the concerto that he played, basically announcing his arrival in Vienna. The piano concerto number 13 in C major. Here's Christian Zacharias and the Lausanne Chamber Orchestra.

That's music by Mozart, his Piano Concerto No. 13 in C major, played by Christian Zacharias, the Lausanne Chamber Orchestra here on Classical California Music, that Mozart wrote just within the first year or so of arriving in Vienna, setting up shop there as a composer and performer. Music of Mozart here on Classical California.

0: That's music by Esther Abrami. Turret from the album Nightlight. We heard the composer on violin with the Esther Abrami Ensemble and on piano Kim Barbier here on Classical California.
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Gorgeous moment of choral music from Gabriel Fauré, song or Cantique de Jean Racine, Paris Orchestra and Chorus, with Pavo Yervi conducting here on Classical California. Top of the 7 o'clock hour coming up, we'll head to the state of Florida with an Englishman, and right now we'll stay with French composers. Here's the Violin Concerto No. 1 by Camille Saint-Saëns, played by Kyung-Hwa Chung with the Montreal Symphony.

0: That's music by Camille Saint-Saëns. The Violin Concerto No. 1 in A Major, played by Kyung-Hwa Chung with the Montreal Symphony Orchestra on Classical California. I'm Brian Lauritsen. Great to be with you on this Labor Day evening. We labor in the orange groves coming up next.
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composer Frederick Delius in the Orange Groves, actually taking a break from being in the Orange Groves, his Florida suite. The British composer came to the United States and ran an orange orchard. And this is music inspired by his surroundings, northeastern Florida, sort of near-ish the Jacksonville area. By the River from the Florida suite, the Ulster Orchestra with Vernon Handley conducting on Classical California. That gets our 7 o'clock hours music underway this evening. I'm Brian Lauritsen. We continue with a Sinfonia for the Oboe by Domenico Scarlatti. Here's Hans-Jörg Schellenberger and the Ensemble I Solisti Italiani.

0: That's music by Domenico Scarlatti, the Sinfonia No. 1 for oboe and strings, played by Hans-Jörg Schellenberger and the Ensemble Solisti Italiani here on Classical California.
1: 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This fall, Los Angeles Ballet celebrates America at 250 with three remarkable voices in dance. 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From Stravinsky to American folk songs, experience dance that surprises, challenges, and exhilarates. American Icon September 24th through 27th at Broad Stage. 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
0: It's great to be with you on this Monday evening. I'm Brian Lauritsen. Thank you so much for making this music part of your day today. Classic film score from the late 1950s, coming up later this hour. And right now, here's Beethoven breaking with tradition, as he so often did, sort of subtly for our ears today in this one, but the Symphony No. 8 by Beethoven. Why is this breaking with tradition? It's got four movements. It's in sunny F major. There's nothing really innovative about it, is there? Well, there's not really a slow movement in this symphony. Beethoven says, I don't need a slow movement. What he did instead of the slow movement was he put in a movement inspired by this newfangled invention known as a metronome. So you'll hear that sort of a tick-tock, tick-tock feel as we get to the second movement, about 10 minutes or so in. Symphony No. 8 by Beethoven. Here's the Concertgebouw Orchestra with Bernhard Haitink conducting.

0: That's one of the contra dances from the opera The Anonymous Lover by Joseph Bologna, Chevalier de Saint-Georges, Tafelmusik, the orchestra with Jean Lemon conducting on Classical California.
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That's music by Miklos Roja from the epic, well, the score is epic too, from the epic film Ben-Hur, the love theme. Daniel Hope, the violinist, the Royal Stockholm Philharmonic, and Alexander Shelley conducting here on Classical California. I'm Brian Lauritsen. It's great to be with you on this Labor Day evening. Coming up top of the hour, it's Laura Downs, and taking us there, it's Mendelssohn. Serenade and Allegro Giocoso, played here by Stephen Huff, City of Birmingham Symphony with Lawrence Foster conducting.

0: That's music by Felix Mendelssohn, Serenade and Allegro Giocoso in B minor, played by Stephen Huff and the City of Birmingham Symphony, conducted by Lawrence Foster. This evening on Classical California. Hope you had a good Labor Day weekend. I'm Brian Loritz, and Laura Downs is up next. Have a great evening.
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2: Happy Monday and welcome to your evening music. I'm Laura Downs and thanks so much for joining me on this Labor Day evening. The music starts tonight with this flute concerto by the French composer François de Vienne, who was himself one of the leading flute virtuosos of the mid-18th century. In this piece, the flute is constantly in the spotlight, moving through elegant melodies, quick scales, and brilliant passage work, and moments of intimate, expressive lyricism. Patrick Gallois is the soloist with the Swedish Chamber Orchestra.

the Flute Concerto No. 2 in D Major by François de Vienne, composer and one of the great flute virtuosos of his time. We heard Patrick Gallois in that performance with the Swedish Chamber Orchestra. I'm Laura Downs, and this is Evening Music from Classical California. In honor of this Labor Day holiday, let's listen to this score by the American composer Virgil Thomson for the 1936 documentary film The Plow That Broke the Plains. The film was one of the public works projects sponsored by FDR's New Deal, meant to educate the public about the farming practices, the drought, and economic pressures that contributed to the Dust Bowl in the 1930s. Thomson's score weaves together cowboy songs, Protestant hymns, blues, and popular tunes into a spare, direct orchestral sound world that is very much a portrait of 1930s America.

0: The Los Angeles Chamber Orchestra under Sir Neville Mariner, with Virgil Thomson's score to the 1936 documentary film The Plough That Broke the Plains, chronicling the natural and man-made disasters that led to the Dust Bowl in the 1930s. Join us on Wednesday evening at 7 o'clock for the next installment of our series called Classical Californians, shining light on the musicians who bring their creative energy to this golden state. This week, we feature Shauna Lucy, an opera director and the general director and CEO of Opera San Jose. A longtime presence in California opera, she has directed productions for Opera San Jose, San Francisco Opera, and LA Opera. The selections of music she'll share with us include excerpts from John Adams' Dr. Atomic, Giuseppe Verdi's Falstaff, and Richard Strauss's Der Rosenkavalier, three works that reflect the broad range of operatic storytelling. That's Wednesday evening at 7 o'clock here on Classical California.
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2: On the day Simone Boccanegra is elected as leader of the Republic of Genoa, tragedy strikes. His beloved dies and their infant daughter vanishes. Now, 25 years later, Boccanegra has a chance to reunite with his daughter while he works to bring stability to a fractured republic. This fall at San Francisco Opera, dive into a world of political intrigue and familial reconciliation with Verdi's Simone Boccanegra. September 12th through the 27th, sfopera.com.
1: This week on Classical Californians, Shauna Lucy, General Director and CEO of Opera San Jose, curates a playlist of operas from their upcoming season. A longtime presence in California opera, Lucy has worked with companies including Opera San Jose, San Francisco Opera, and LA Opera. Hear about her career, her work in Silicon Valley, and the music that inspires her. This Wednesday night at 7 on Classical Californians.

A brand new recording that was just released this past Friday that's called Summer Dream, music by the early 20th century Swiss composer Theodor Schweitzer. We heard cellist Andreas Graf and pianist Evelyn Grandy with your New Music Monday feature for this week. And now one of the most iconic pieces of music in the guitar repertoire. This is the Concierto de Aranjuez by Joaquin Rodrigo, written in 1939 near the end of the Spanish Civil War. The composer was inspired by the gardens and royal palace at Aranjuez, where he and his wife, Victoria, had spent some very happy time during their honeymoon. Guitarist Sharon Isbin with the Chamber Orchestra of Lausanne under Lawrence Foster.

0: Spanish energy and romance in the Concierto de Aranjuez from 1939 by Joaquin Rodrigo. Sharon Isbin was the guitar soloist with the Chamber Orchestra of Lausanne under Lawrence Foster. I'm Laura Downs with your evening music from Classical California and a farewell to summer at the top of the next hour.
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0: Welcome back to Evening Music. My mom always said, you can't wear white after Labor Day. Summer officially over today, and we can mark that less than happy occasion with these variations on The Last Rose of Summer by Friedrich Kuhlau.

Flutist Donald Zuck and pianist Stephen Young in those Variations on the Last Rose of Summer by Friedrich Kuhlau. Music to mark this Labor Day holiday and the official end of summer. I'm Laura Downs, and you're listening to Evening Music from Classical California. Music now that bridges that gap between the Baroque and Classical eras. This is the Symphony No. 3 in C major by the 18th century Czech composer Jiří Benda. We'll hear the Prague Chamber Orchestra, led by Christian Benda. And that's not a coincidence. These two Bendas are in fact related, with about 10 generations in between.

0: Czech conductor Christian Benda leading the Prague Chamber Orchestra in music that was composed by one of his ancestors many generations back. That was the Symphony No. 3 in C major by the 18th century Czech composer Jiří Benda. I'm Lara Downs, and you're listening to Evening Music from Classical California. Coming up next, music by the LA-based composer Christopher Tin from his oratorio The Lost Birds, a reflection on the damages we humans are causing in the rest of the natural world.
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From his oratorio, The Lost Birds, music by the LA-based composer Christopher Tin, 100,000 Birds, text by Christina Rossetti. That recording features the Voces 8 Vocal Ensemble and the Royal Philharmonic Orchestra under Barnaby Smith. And now one of the towering masterpieces of the Romantic era, Tchaikovsky's Violin Concerto in D Major, music of sweeping lyrical melodies and some of the most brilliant writing in the violin repertoire. Lila Josefowitz is the soloist in this passionate performance with the Academy of St. Martin in the Fields under Sir Neville Mariner.

Russian romantic fire in the finale of Tchaikovsky's iconic violin concerto in D major. We heard Lila Josefowitz as a soloist in that performance with the Academy of St. Martin in the Fields under Sir Neville Mariner. I'm Laura Downs with your evening music from Classical California, and your nightly lullaby is coming up now in just about 15 minutes.

0: The softer, gentler side of Franz Liszt, that nocturne titled En Rêve, or Dreaming. Arkady Volodos at the piano. 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
0: 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This is the National Orchestra of France under Sergio.

Jeux d'enfants, children's games, an orchestral suite by Georges Bizet, played there by the National Orchestra of France under Seiji Ozawa. And it's time now for your nightly lullaby. Tonight, the gorgeous final duet from the opera The Coronation of Poppea by Claudio Monteverdi, Pur ti miro, arranged here for violin and played by Joshua Bell with the Academy of St. Martin in the Fields under Michael Stern.

0: Pour ti miro, the famous duet from the opera The Coronation of Poppea by Claudio Monteverdi. That was an arrangement for violin, Joshua Bell as a soloist with the Academy of St. Martin in the Fields under Michael Stern, with your lullaby tonight from Evening Music.
1: 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A longtime presence in California opera, Lucy has worked with companies including Opera San Jose, San Francisco Opera, and LA Opera. Hear about her career, her work in Silicon Valley, and the music that inspires her. 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

The Valley of the Bells from Miroir by Maurice Ravel. That was a performance by the pianist Jean-Yves Thibaudet, who's celebrating his birthday today. And I hope you'll join me in wishing him a wonderful year ahead full of great adventures and beautiful music. I'm guessing you may not know her name, but Emily Meyer was one of the most prolific female composers of the 19th century, known in her time as the female Beethoven. She wrote 8 symphonies, a lot of chamber music, piano sonatas, orchestral overtures, and despite the limited opportunities for women in professional music during her time, she achieved wide recognition and public performances of her music all across Germany. These days, her work is being rediscovered and celebrated for its craftsmanship, its originality, and its important contribution to the Romantic repertoire. This is her Symphony No. 1 in C minor, played by the Academy for Ancient Music, Berlin.

The Symphony No. 1 in C minor by Emily Meyer, a groundbreaking and prolific composer of the 19th century, who was known in her time as the female Beethoven. We heard the Academy for Ancient Music, Berlin, in that performance. I'm Laura Downs with your evening music from Classical California and music from Spain at the top of the next hour.

0: A gentle, lyrical side of a composer better known for his radical experimentation, that was music by the mid-century American composer Henry Cowell. That's Ballade, played by the Boehm Wind Quintet. It's evening music from Classical California, and I'm Lara Downs.
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0: Welcome back to Evening Music. We begin this 11 o'clock hour with music by Isaac Albeniz, Asturias, from his Suite Española No. 1. This was first composed as a piano piece that imitated flamenco guitar with its fierce repeated rhythms and strumming figures. But then guitarists started borrowing the piece right away, including the legendary Andrés Segovia. It's become one of the most famous works in the classical guitar repertoire. Here, Alexandre Lagoya with the Academy of St. Martin in the Fields under Kenneth Sillitoe.

A beloved fixture of both the guitar and the piano repertoire, that was Asturias, from the Suite Española No. 1 by Isaac Albéniz. We heard guitarist Alexandre Lagoya with the Academy of St. Martin in the Fields under Kenneth Sillitoe. Music now by Bach, his Orchestral Suite No. 1 in C major in this performance by the English Concert under Trevor Pinnock.

0: Bach's Orchestral Suite No. 1 in C Major, played for us there by the English Concert under Trevor Pinnock. I'm Laura Downs, and you're listening to Evening Music from Classical California.
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From the Color Suite, written in 1963 by the English composer Madeline Dring, that's called Brown Study. Sarah Cahill at the piano from her album The Future is Female. And to end the program tonight, music by Beethoven. This is the fifth of his six string quartets in the Opus 18. My favorite is the beautiful Andante Cantabile slow movement, which transforms a simple, song-like theme in a series of increasingly elaborate variations. The Tokyo String Quartet with Beethoven's String Quartet, Opus 18, No. 5 in A major.

The lively and elegant conclusion to Beethoven's String Quartet in A Major, Opus 18, No. 5, in that performance by the Tokyo Quartet. And that brings us to the end of evening music for tonight. It's been my pleasure to get this new week started with you, and I hope you've enjoyed all the music and the stories. I'll be back tomorrow evening at 8 p.m., and for now, the great music continues with Classical California all night. Good night, sleep tight, and have a beautiful tomorrow.

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1: This is listener-supported Classical California for the return to the work and school week. I'm Jennifer Miller-Hamill. It's great to be with you, and I hope that you had a relaxing, long 3-day weekend. Starting off this morning with a piece from Estonian composer Heino Eller. This is called Twilight.

Not to be confused with a book and movie series about sparkly vampires, was Twilight from Estonian composer Heino Eller. Naimi Järvi led the Scottish National Orchestra. Turning up the musical dimmer switch now with a performance from, I believe, one of the greatest Baroque interpreters today, Emmy Ferguson and Ruckus, playing Bach's Flute Sonata No. 6.

flutist Emmy Ferguson and the rock stars that are Ruckus playing J.S. Bach's Flute Sonata No. 6. Well, they say the customer is always right, and Mozart would often have to deal with that kind of situation. This gorgeous piece of work was actually written as a replacement piece for a temperamental violinist who complained the original he received was too artificial. And that's a quote. My goodness. Mozart's Adagio in E major with Itzhak Perlman and the Vienna Philharmonic.

0: It's Perlman and the Vienna Philharmonic with their rendition of Mozart's Adagio in E major. And Maggie Clennon-Rayberg will have more Mozartian musical magic coming up today at 9 o'clock when you join her for Mozart in the Morning.
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I always like to imagine that that's the piece where they're going through and they're putting all of the farm animals to bed. That was the Chorale Nocturne from Aaron Copland's Rodeo, with Andrew Litton leading the Colorado Symphony. What is a forte piano? Well, it's not that dissimilar from the modern piano, just a little more old-fashioned. In fact, it was probably the preferred keyboard instruments of both Mozart and Haydn. Actually, we know for certain that they were. This is a forte piano concerto from Antonio Salieri with the Venetian soloists and Paul Badura Skoda.

The Forte Piano Concerto in B-flat of Antonio Salieri. The Forte Piano played there by Paul Badura Skoda, and he was joined by the Venetian soloist, the Solisti Venetti. A Hymn to the Rising Sun is coming up.

0: But first, a trip to the shore with Amy Beach. That was By the Still Waters, played by Joanne Polk.
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from Nikolai Rimsky-Korsakov's opera The Golden Cockerel. That was called The Hymn to the Sun with cellist Nina Kotova and the Moscow Chamber Orchestra. The Golden Cockerel is an opera about an aging czar who convinces himself to go to war with a neighboring country on advice from a magical rooster. Opera, starting things off this morning, or at least this hour, with that gorgeous work on Classical California. And I'm your opera show host, Jennifer Miller-Hamill. Great to be with you. Piece for you now from Jan Žilinka, the Sonata No. 3.

Music from Jan Žilinka and the Žilinka Ensemble. That was the Sonata number 3. Based on a poem from British writer George Meredith, this is one of the most gorgeous works that Ray Vaughan Williams ever wrote, The Lark Ascending. This recording features the divine Hilary Hahn and the London Symphony.

0: she just holds that high note forever. It's so gorgeous. That was Hilary Hahn and the London Symphony performing The Lark Ascending, the music of Rafe Vaughan Williams. And if you are in Southern California and you would love to hear Hilary Hahn live in concert, I recommend you do it. She'll be performing in December a new work for violin and baritone by Rena Esmail. And you can learn more about that piece over on the LA Phil's website. Well, coming up in just a moment, a piece of music from the anime world.
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From Johei Saishi, that was The Legend of Ashitaka from the 1997 Hayao Miyazaki film Princess Mononoke, Hisaishi himself leading the Royal Philharmonic. Heading up to 6 o'clock, well, almost, with a suite of pieces that Manuel de Falla originally wrote as a set of seven songs. He composed them in Paris in 1914 for voice and piano, and they were based on authentic regional Spanish folk melodies. Manuel de Falla's suite of popular Spanish songs with Anna Kiko Myers and Sandra Rivers.

Anna Kiko Myers, accompanied by Sandra Rivers in Manuel de Falla's Suite of Popular Spanish Songs. All right, one more, I believe, for you. Let me look at my timing. Yeah, one more for you. Originally heard in Gluck's opera Orfeo, this is Dance of the Blessed Spirits. Paul Agnew will lead Les Arts Florissants.

A delightfully upbeat moment from an opera that is otherwise very sad and heavy. Of course, the opera about the young artist Orpheus who goes to the underworld to rescue his lady love who has died all too soon and too young. Dance of the Blessed Spirits by Christoph Willibald Gluck, Paul Agnew, Les Arts Florissants.

0: So there was time for one more. From Marc-Antoine Charpentier, that was the Triumphal March with conductor Reinhard Goerbel leading Musica Antiqua of Cologne. Music to help you march into the beginning of another work and school week here on Classical California. Well, in just a moment, some music from a time when dinosaurs nearly ruled the earth once again. Stay tuned.
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0: It is 6 o'clock. This is Members Supported Classical California, and I'm Jennifer Miller-Hamill. Welcome back after the long three-day weekend. For my friends in Southern California, I hope you enjoyed that amazing rain that we had on Sunday. It was certainly the best day to stay in and enjoy some incredible music, or perhaps a movie like the one we're about to hear from. Kicking off your Tuesday with the main themes from Jurassic Park.

a recording from the 2019 album from the LA Phil and Gustavo Dudamel that was called Celebrating John Williams. Those were the main themes from Williams' music for Jurassic Park. Speaking of celebrating John Williams, that's what happened at the Hollywood Bowl over the weekend, including an astounding moment when Williams himself actually came on stage and he conducted the main theme from Star Wars. If you were at those shows over the weekend, I sadly could not be there. Join me in the chat over at classicalcalifornia.org and share with me your memories of being at those shows at the Bowl, or let me know what your favorite John Williams score is. I would love to know because there are so many great ones out there. Well, Antonio Vivaldi decided to stretch himself with this next work when an orchestra from the Dresden court was touring through his hometown of Venice. Now, the Prince's orchestra had quite an impressive number of wind players, so brass and woodwind players. Vivaldi took the opportunity to create something that played to their strengths, a chance that he didn't have very often in Venice. Vivaldi's Concerto for Diverse Instruments in F Major.

0: Antonio Vivaldi's Concerto for Diverse Instruments in F Major, with conductor Mathieu Lussier leading the violins of the King, Les Violons du Roi. Well, coming up, a waltz for a beloved child that became a smash hit.
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1: Music that drifts with the tide, from the Monterey Bay to beyond the horizon. This is Classical California.

So the story goes that Teresa Carreño would improvise the melody that you just heard for her daughter, so her daughter could dance around the room and enjoy a little fun time with her mom. And friends would hear this melody when they would come over to visit and tell Carreño, you know what, you should actually sit and write that delightful little waltz down. It's really quite lovely. Well, Teresa took that advice, and it became one of her biggest hits. That was the Teresita Waltz from Teresa Carreño with Esther Abrami, your violinist, joined there by the Vienna Radio Symphony. That music for you just about 25 minutes after 6 this Tuesday on Classical California. Well, I have a piece for our hardworking students coming up for you in just about 12 minutes. First, though, Christian Canabich is going to keep us company with his Symphony No. 52.

The music of Christian Canabich, who spent quite a bit of his career working for the Elector of Bavaria. That was his symphony number 52 with conductor Jörg Groth and the Nicholas Esterhazy Symphonia. Well, I promised some music for our hardworking students, and these come in the form of a trio of works that Mauro Giuliani wrote for guitar students from his Opus 98, which was a collection of 8 works for guitar students. So these are 3 pieces, number 4, 7, and 8, featuring guitarist David Starobin.

0: Three pieces for guitar by Mauro Giuliani, played by guitarist David Starobin. Well, it's just about 15 minutes before 7, coming up, a dance party with Arcangelo Corelli.
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3: You could win a pair of premium tickets to see all three shows in the Art of Song series from San Francisco Performances. Through music and words, a varied and virtuosic lineup of singers explore who we are, where we came from, and where we're going. Tenor Nicholas Pahn, accompanied by pianist Myra Huang, soprano Angel Blue and pianist Brian Waygorn, and bass baritone Deshaun Burton with the Calder Quartet. 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
1: At the end of the day, step away from the noise and into a completely different state of mind. The Great Escape at 5, a moment of calm from Classical California.

The Allemande, the second movement from Arcangelo Corelli's dance hit, his Concerto Grosso No. 9, which packages several popular dance forms of his day into one piece. Sir Neville Mariner led Academy of St. Martin in the Fields. Well, many of you have probably heard Ray Vaughan Williams' very gorgeous fantasy on a theme by Thomas Tallis. It's a selection I love to bring you here in the mornings. It was a work that was so popular in its day that it actually received many homages, let's say, or copycats. In the case of this particular one, in which Thomas Canning decided to take that popular piece by Vaughan Williams, which was based on a British hymn tune, and make his own, this time based on an American hymn tune, that one being Amanda by Justin Morgan. Thomas Canning's fantasy on a hymn tune with Jesus Lopez Cobos leading the Cincinnati Symphony.

0: A gorgeous work from Thomas Canning to take us up to just before 7 o'clock. That was his Fantasy on a Hymn Tune, the Cincinnati Symphony under the baton there of Jesus Lopez Cobos. I have a musical mystery from Tchaikovsky and today's morning shout out. That's all just around the corner.
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The delightful second movement, the waltz from Tchaikovsky's final symphony, the Pathetique, number 6, with Vasily Petrenko leading the Royal Liverpool Philharmonic. Now, that final work, in fact, does have a storyline, a program in mind, but Tchaikovsky would remain rather enigmatic as to its plot, telling his nephew, quote, "Let them puzzle their heads over it." A little choose-your-own-adventure for you this morning here on Classical California. I'm Jennifer Miller-Hamill. Great to be with you. Coming up in just about 8 minutes, I will have today's Classical California morning shout-out for some friends up in the Pacific Northwest. First, though, we'll join Handel for an oratorio, coming from the Oratorio Samson, the Sinfonia with Trevor Pinnock, and the English Concert.

0: handle letting down his hair with the Sinfonia from his oratorio, Samson, Trevor Pinnock leading the English concert. Really quick, I just want to remind you, coming up this Sunday afternoon, you can join me, Maggie, and Diane in San Francisco for San Francisco Opera's annual Opera in the Park event. That's kicking off at 1:30 this Sunday afternoon at Robin Williams Meadow in Golden Gate Park. And you can learn more about this incredible event over on our website, which is classicalcalifornia.org. Hope to see you there.
1: Now, our daily dose of gratitude and appreciation. It's time for the Classical California Morning Shoutout. Who do you want to celebrate today?
0: I had a great message from Parker, who listens in from West Lynn, Oregon. Good morning in the Pacific Northwest, Parker. He is shouting at his grandson, Logan. Parker says, Logan loves Schubert's Military March. When he's at our house, he wants to hear it over and over. When he's in our car, he wants to hear it over and over, and the louder, the better. And when we're someplace that doesn't have a sound system, he wants to hear it on my phone over and over. I don't know when, where, or how he first heard it, but he absolutely loves it. And I'd love it if you would play it for him on the radio. We love Classical California and appreciate all that you do for us older and younger classical music lovers. Well, it is our pleasure, Parker, and turn up that volume, because here it comes. For Logan, here is Schubert's Military March, number 1.

0: Today's Classical California Morning shout out for one of our youngest listeners who I must say has the best taste in music. Logan's favorite piece, the Schubert's Military March number 1 featuring pianist Yaratal and Andreas Grütersen. Thank you so much, Logan and Parker, of course, for enjoying Classical California up there in Oregon. Well, what is your favorite piece of music? A piece like Logan's favorite that you love to listen to over and over and over? Well, I would love to play it for you here on the Morning Shout Out. 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

makes me wish I had become a mezzo instead of soprano. That was the habanera Love is a Rebellious Bird from Georges Bizet's opera Carmen, featuring Anna Sophie von Otter and the Berlin Philharmonic. And LA Opera is going to kick off their new season with Carmen next month. Opening night is October 17th. And right now, while we're in the mood for some vocal music, I have a chance for you to win some tickets. This week, my friends in the Bay Area, you could win a pair of tickets to all three Art of Song performances this season with San Francisco Performances, including performances from tenor Nicholas Pond, soprano Angel Blue, and bass baritone Deshaun Burton. You can learn more about all three of those shows and enter to win tickets right now over at classicalcalifornia.org. Best of luck. And we are going to stay in the Opera House now with some music from Joseph Haydn. He didn't just write symphonies, my friends. This is the overture from an opera called Deceit Outwitted.

The overture from an opera that Haydn wrote in honor of the name day of the Dowager Princess Esterházy. The overture from L'Infedeltà delusa, Deceit Outwitted, with Manfred Huss leading the Haydn Sinfonietta of Vienna. And we have more opera in store for you tomorrow night at 7 o'clock when you join us for this week's Classical Californians, as we'll be welcoming director and the general director and CEO of Opera San Jose, Shauna Lucy, to the microphone. She's a longtime presence in California opera and has directed productions for Opera San Jose, San Francisco Opera, and LA Opera, among others. Join her for an evening of the best from the opera stage tomorrow night at 7 o'clock on Classical Californians. Just a few moments, I'll have a birthday on today's Mystery in History featuring a gentleman who loved trains. More on that in just a bit. Music for you first from Tárrega. This is Memories of the Alhambra.

0: Taking you to a fortress outside of Granada, Spain, Francisco Torrega's Memories of the Alhambra featuring guitarist Xu Feiyang. Well, it's just about 20 minutes before 8 o'clock. Coming up, I'm setting the table for a birthday party on today's Mystery in History.
1: This week on Classical Californians, Shauna Lucy, General Director and CEO of Opera San Jose, curates a playlist of operas from their upcoming season. A longtime presence in California opera, Lucy has worked with companies including Opera San Jose, San Francisco Opera, and LA Opera. Hear about her career, her work in Silicon Valley, and the music that inspires her. This Wednesday night at 7 on Classical Californians.

0: believed to be a work that Bach composed while he was working as the head of music for Prince Leopold in the German town of Köthen. The finale from his Violin Concerto No. 1 with violinist Janine Jensen and studio ensemble. Well, go grab a party hat. We have a birthday to celebrate on the Mystery in History.
1: It's time for the Mystery in History on Classical California. Will today's historical clues leave you perplexed, or can you solve the musical mystery?
0: And you can't see it, but my party hat fits quite nicely underneath my headphones this morning, because today we are wishing a happy birthday to one of the first Czech composers to gain international recognition. He was born on this day in 1841, which would make him a very young 185. Unlike many of his peers, this composer didn't really start to achieve success until his early 30s, but then he soared, having performances of his music in nearly every single major city in the world. And here's a big clue from my friends. He would spend time in the U.S. as a professor of music in New York City, often spending his summers in the Midwest. Who was this composer? Well, don't peek. We're on the honor system here. I'm going to play one of his pieces as your musical clue.

Well, my friends in the chat definitely got the answer right away. But for my friends who are not in the chat, you'd like to hear the clues again. Whose birthday are we celebrating today? Well, this would be a Czech composer who was born on this day in 1841, making this his 185th birthday. He didn't really start to achieve fame until his early 30s, but then he just took off. His music was being performed around the world, and for a time, he spent some time working in the U.S. as a professor of music in New York City. Who was born on this day in 1841? Well, like my friends over in the community chat, if you said, was it Antonin Dvorak? Yes, you'd be absolutely correct. Celebrate.

celebrating Dvorak's 185th birthday today. The piece that you heard was his Slavonic Dance No. 10 with José Serbrière leading the Bournemouth Symphony. What is your favorite piece of music from Dvorak? Shout it out for me over in the community chat at classicalcalifornia.org. Heading up to 8 o'clock with a piece from Beethoven, and I love the title that this work is based on. This is a theme in variations from a melody called Before I Go to Work from Beethoven's Clarinet Trio.

0: The Music of Beethoven, that was the third movement, theme and variations from his clarinet trio, that theme being a popular melody called Before I Go to Work. That was from a popular musical comedy of the same name by Beethoven's contemporary Josef Weigl, clarinetist Tommaso Longquist, cellist David Finkel, and pianist Wu Han on that recording. That was made during Music at Menlo's 2019 season. Well, coming up in just a moment, Tall Tales with Ravel.
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Empress of the Pagodas from Maurice Ravel's fairy tale suite, Mother Goose. That also includes the stories of Beauty and the Beast and Sleeping Beauty. Conductor Carlo Maria Giulini led the Royal Concertgebouw Orchestra. A little something from my young and young at heart listeners this Tuesday morning on Classical California. I'm Jennifer Miller-Hamill. Great to be with you. Coming up in just about 9 minutes, I'm going to share a piece based on music from the Renaissance that has a very cool connection to the Hollywood Bowl. Stick around for that. First, though, music from Wilhelm von Wassenaer, the Concerto No. 6.

The music of Dutch composer Wilhelm von Wassenaar, his Concerto No. 6 with the Brandenburg Consort, led there by Roy Goodman. Continuing on into your Tuesday with the finale from a work by Joaquin Rodrigo that he based on music from Renaissance composer Orlando di Lasso. Now, I promised you a cool Hollywood Bowl connection, and what I love about this piece is that it premiered at the Bowl in 1970, and it featured the two soloists on this recording, accompanied in that particular performance by the LA Phil under the direction of Rafael Frubeck de Burgos. Pepe and Angel Romero joining Academy of St. Martin in the Fields for this recording of the finale from Joaquin Rodrigo's Concierto Madrigal for two guitars.

0: the finale from Joaquin Rodrigo's Concierto Madrigal for two guitars. It's called Hunt in the Spanish Style with guitarist Pepe and Angel Romero, joined by Academy of St. Martin in the Fields. Well, coming up, an ode to the family dog.
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Gabriel Fauré's ode to the family dog and not the cat, as you might assume based on the title. That was the Keddie Valse, Keddie as in the dog, not kitty, from the Dolly Suite with Seiji Ozawa leading the Boston Symphony. A little something for my four-legged fans this morning on Classical California. It's just about 25 minutes after 8. Well, coming up in about 15 minutes, I'll share some details on how you could win a night out at a concert of your choice from a popular Bay Area concert series. Again, more on that in just about 15 minutes. But first, though, more music related to dogs. Now, Frédéric Chopin would build this work around one of his mother's favorite Polish folk songs, which translates to Lara and Philo, or A Day Has Passed and Dogs Fell Asleep. This is Chopin's Fantasy on Polish Airs.

piece that Chopin wrote with his mom in mind, as he based it on one of her favorite Polish folk tunes. That was his fantasy on Polish airs with pianist Jan Leszczycki and the North German Radio Elbe Philharmonie Orchestra. Well, my friends, you have a chance this week to win a pair of tickets to one of the concerts coming up on this season's programming at the Green Music Center. You have one of two concerts you can win tickets for, either Jazz at Lincoln Center with Wynton Marsalis coming up in September, or in November when Weill Hall will be hosting the Juilliard String Quartet. 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Music for you now from Telemann, the sixth movement from the Suite in B-flat.

0: The music of Georg Philipp Telemann is featured in Book 3 of the Tafelmusik. That was the sixth movement, the Badinage, from the Suite in B-flat major, with Reinhard Goerwel leading Musica Antiqua of Cologne. That coming to you just about 15 minutes before 9 this Tuesday on Classical California. Well, coming up, we'll set a course to celebrate one of pop culture's biggest franchises. Stay tuned.
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Well, my friends over in the community chat said, I recognized it within the first two notes. Yes, indeed. One of the most recognizable television themes of all time. The main theme from Star Trek, the music of Alexander Courage, with John Williams leading the Boston Pops. Yeah, he's crossing the nerd divide here this morning. Of course, that is music to celebrate a big day today, which is today is the official 60th birthday of Star Trek. On this day, 60 years ago, Star Trek's official pilot, Where No Man Has Gone Before, premiered on U.S. television on the NBC

William Shatner and Leonard Nimoy. Of course, happy birthday to my original science fiction fandom, and here's to 60 more years of boldly going where no one has gone before. Coming up in just a few moments, we'll join Maggie Clennon-Reberg for Mozart in the Morning, perhaps going where Mozart has never gone before. We'll find out. We'll head that way with the Waltz Suite from French composer Mel Bonis.

0: wrapping up my time with you with the music of French composer Mel Bonice. That was her Waltz Suite with conductor Rumen Gamba leading the BBC Scottish Symphony. I'm Jennifer Miller-Hamill. I'm going to head out of here and go watch some Star Trek in honor of today's big 60th anniversary. But I know that there's more great music coming up just around the corner with your friend and mine, Maggie Clennon-Reberg. Take care.
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1: 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A longtime presence in California opera, Lucy has worked with companies including Opera San Jose, San Francisco Opera, and LA Opera. Hear about her career, her work in Silicon Valley, and the music that inspires her. This Wednesday night at 7 on Classical Californians. 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

0: time for Mozart in the morning. Let's kick off the workday with a work of genius.
1: Good morning, friends. Happy Tuesday, and live long and prosper, Jen. Thanks for a wonderful morning of music. Mozart in the Morning. We get our support in part from our friends across the street, the San Francisco Symphony, and their 2026-27 season. And I will tell you all about that later this morning. Well, where would the piano be without our friend Wolfgang? Both figuratively and practically, he had a lot to do with the development of the forte piano as a progression away from the harpsichord, which was not considered a solo instrument within an ensemble since it simply wasn't loud enough. Mozart wrote pianistically when he created a lot of his chamber music. We think of all the dynamic piano concertos, but also chamber music repertoire was coming along at this time too. The piano, because of its new dynamic capabilities, not just an accompaniment, but an equal voice. In fact, it's fun to play a little game with this piano trio number 6 and think of it as an opera for 3 voices, viola, cello, and piano. This is Trio Parnassus with Mozart's Piano Trio number 6.

0: And there it is, Mozart in the Morning on Classical California. That was Trio Parnassus giving us Mozart's Piano Trio No. 6 in the key of G major. Mozart in the Morning, we get our support in part from the San Francisco Symphony and their 2026-27 season. 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
1: The sound of sunlight and open roads. From Palm Springs to Sea Ranch and every bright mile between. 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

Sir John Eliot Gardiner and the Royal Concertgebouw Orchestra with the third movement of Johannes Brahms' Symphony No. 4. Coming up next on Classical California, a composer who was acquainted with Brahms on several occasions, including a humorous encounter with her St. Bernard puppy. That is Dame Ethel Smythe. Here is the finale from Smythe's Serenade, Odalina Martinez and the BBC Philharmonic.

0: Odalina de la Martinez leading the BBC Philharmonic in the powerful finale of Dame Ethel Smythe's Serenade in D Major. As the story goes, Ethel Smythe brought her rather boisterous St. Bernard puppy to a rehearsal where Johannes Brahms was present. The puppy proceeded to knock over the cellist's music stand, and everyone waited with fearful eyes and catched breaths to see what the mighty Johannes Brahms would do. Apparently, instead of getting angry, he laughed until he was, according to Dame Ethel Smythe, purple in the face. Makes me love JB even more, that wonderful story. I'm Maggie Clennon-Reberg at Classical California, and coming up later, we are off to the mountains with the mysterious Alan Hovhaness.
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1: 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A longtime presence in California opera, Lucy has worked with companies including Opera San Jose, San Francisco Opera, and LA Opera. Hear about her career, her work in Silicon Valley, and the music that inspires her. This Wednesday night at 7 on Classical Californians.

That's oboist Albrecht Meyer and the New Seasons Ensemble performing the slow movement, the Adagio from Alessandro Marcello's Oboe Concerto. Well, I like that the oboe has primed the pump, sonically speaking, for what we're about to hear next, because the oboe features prominently in the slow movement of this symphony by Alan Hovhaannis. And this is a special shout out for folks north, more northern than Northern California, for the folks listening up in Seattle. Maybe you've got a view of Glacier Peak from your living room window. That's exactly what Alan Hovhaannis had when he wrote his Symphony No. 66, the Hymn to Glacier Peak. It was actually a commission from the Seattle Youth Symphony and written in Hovhaannis's beautiful style, absolutely suitable for performance by a youth orchestra or any orchestra. For example, the Royal Liverpool Philharmonic. Gerard Schwartz is conducting this ensemble as well. Alan Hovhaannis Symphony No. 66, the Hymn to Glacier Peak on Classical California.

0: Welcome back from spending some time, some quality time in the Cascade Mountain Range with composer Alan Hovhaannis. Symphony number 66 is subtitled Hymn to Glacier Peak, and we heard Gerard Schwartz and the Royal Liverpool Philharmonic Orchestra this Tuesday morning on your hometown listener-supported radio station, Classical California. I'm Maggie Clennon-Reberg. I'm thrilled that you're here. Thank you. Thank you for tuning in.
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When it occurs in the opera Mignon by Ambroise Thomas, it's actually an aria about a home invasion. Not exactly a great subject. Oh, opera, you so crazy. We know it as the Gavotte from Ambroise Thomas' Mignon, Jean-Pascal Tortelier, and the BBC Philharmonic this Tuesday morning on Classical California. I'm Maggie Clennon-Reberg, delighted to have your company. You're here just in time, too, for our mid-morning masterwork. Everything but the kitchen sink is what we'll hear in this work by Camille Saint-Saëns. We know Saint-Saëns writes beautifully for a number of instruments as concerto material, cello, violin, but the organ is the one that he actually played so well. In fact, he won first prize in organ at the Paris Conservatory in 1851. So he's pulling out all the stops. You're welcome. I'll be here all week. Symphony number three, the Organ Symphony. Daniel Roth and the ensemble Les Siècles. Strap in, folks. This is a barn burner, especially when we get to the end. Camille Saint-Saëns' Organ Symphony on Classical California.

0: Whoa, my goodness. Everybody okay? I have this image of us all standing with our hair blown back and our glasses askew and missing a shoe or something from the power of that piece. Camille Saint-Saëns' epic, majestic, bombastic symphony number 3, the Organ Symphony. That was Daniel Roth at the Mighty Organ with the ensemble Les Siècles. Woo! What a way to kick off our mid-morning here this Tuesday on Classical California. I'm awfully glad we got to listen to that one together. In case you missed it and are still sleeping in, we've got something from Dreamland coming up next.
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That's English pianist, composer, and performance artist Alexis French from an album called Dreamland, a piece called Wishing. Well, I'm kind of wishing I was in the Hammersmith neighborhood. There's a good pub there right at the Brook Green Station. Let's go there with Gustav Holst right now. It's the Brook Green Suite, Howard Griffiths and the English Symphonia.

0: The strings are the thing this Tuesday morning, a harp, two violins, and a cello, along with the Mantua Orchestra. The soloist is harpist Roberta Alessandrini, and that was the third movement from Georg Wagenseil's Concerto for Harp, Two Violins, and Cello. Before that, we heard Howard Griffiths and the English Symphonia, the Brook Green Suite of Gustav Holst this Tuesday morning on Classical California.
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so much that was absolutely brilliant about this movie from 2002. The Hours, the amazing time-traveling Mrs. Dalloway experience featuring, oh, who was in that? Nicole Kidman, Meryl Streep, and who was the Los Angeles one? Julianne Moore. And, of course, the fantastic score by Philip Glass. Amy Dixon is the saxophone soloist with Catherine Millage at the piano. Music from Philip Glass's soundtrack to The Hours on Classical California. Here's a way to time travel right into the Green Music Center's 2026-27 season, and your passageway is our website, classicalcalifornia.org. We're giving away some tickets, and winners will receive one of the following prizes: either Jazz at Lincoln Center Orchestra with Wynton Marsalis on September 26th, or Juilliard String Quartet on November 10th. Both of these performances take place on the campus of Sonoma State University in the Green Music Center. You can find out more information and, most importantly, enter to win on our website, classicalcalifornia.org, and good luck. Here's Ballet No. 2 from Franz Schubert's incidental music for a play called Rosamunde, Princess of Cyprus.

0: Ballet No. 2 from Franz Schubert's Rosamunde, Kurtmazur and the Leipzig Gewandhaus Orchestra this Tuesday morning on Classical California. I'm Maggie Clennon-Rehberg, delighted to have the pleasure of your company. Music from a German Singspiel coming up next.
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Not every opera is one of those and they lived happily ever after stories, that's for sure. That is the beginning that sets the stage for Friedrich Kuhlau's Singspiel called The Robber's Castle. We heard the Danish National Radio Symphony Orchestra. Well, guess what? This work by Beethoven is also inspired by a work for the stage, an opera called The Sailor's Lover. We'll hear the Kalickstein-Laredo-Robinson Trio with Beethoven's Piano Trio No. 4.

0: just love the way that one ends. That is the Kalickstein Laredo Robinson Trio, specifically Joe Kalickstein at the piano, Jamie Laredo viola, and cellist Sharon Robeson. Beethoven's Piano Trio number 4 this Tuesday morning on Classical California. Coming up next, a little dose of vitamin V.
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2: This season, follow the music wherever it leads at Sonoma State's Green Music Center. 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
1: This week on Classical Californians, Shauna Lucy, General Director and CEO of Opera San Jose, curates a playlist of operas from their upcoming season. A longtime presence in California opera, Lucy has worked with companies including Opera San Jose, San Francisco Opera, and LA Opera. Hear about her career, her work in Silicon Valley, and the music that inspires her. This Wednesday night at 7 on Classical Californians.

Andrea Marcon and the Venice Baroque Orchestra with a dance from Vivaldi's Concerto in C Major. The story of Stravinsky's The Firebird is a dramatic one, and so is the creation of the work. The backstory is Sergei Diaghilev went through three separate composers before he landed on this relatively unknown, practically a teenager, Igor Stravinsky. Liadov, Cherepnin, Glazunov, all for whatever reason, couldn't get the job done, and Stravinsky even drug his feet a little bit, saying, this isn't exactly the kind of music that I am comfortable writing, but let's see what happens. And it indeed happened. Stravinsky's The Firebird, one of the most magnificent creations. Here's Christoph Eschenbach and the Vienna Philharmonic, three dances from Stravinsky's The Firebird on Classical California.

Wow. I reckon we can tackle just about anything that this Tuesday morning throws at us, because we are flying high on the wings of Stravinsky's The Firebird, those three dances performed by Christoph Eschenbach and the Vienna Philharmonic. I'm Maggie Clennon-Rieberg. Alan Chapman is next. The fun continues because we're going to throw ourselves a little party. Make it a terrific Tuesday, my dears, and I will see you in the morning.

0: Join Classical California for one of San Francisco's favorite community arts traditions, SF Opera's Opera in the Park. 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And be sure to stop by our booth to meet Diane Nicolini, Maggie Clennon-Rieberg, and Jennifer Miller-Hamill this Sunday at 1:30 in Robin Williams Meadow in Golden Gate Park. Details at classicalcalifornia.org. 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
1: A very good afternoon, 12 o'clock right on the nose. I'm Alan Chapman, and thank you so much for joining us here on Classical California. Well, they frown on open flames here in the Classical California studio, so I have a birthday cake with, let's say, 185 virtual candles. And who's turning the big 185 today? None other than Antonin Dvorak. And we'll celebrate with the Dvorak Symphony, but first, I thought I might, you know, as a sort of testimonial to his career and how it got launched, talk about, what essentially is one of the great rags-to-riches stories in classical music. He was 32 years old. He submitted 15 compositions, including two symphonies, in the hope to receive an Austrian state stipend. Now, these were money awards that were meant for artists who were young, talented, and poor. Well, 32, I guess, was young enough, definitely talented, and yes, he was not prosperous at the time. He did receive a prize that year, and it was notable that the committee included a guy named Johannes Brahms. And now things started to move rather quickly, because it was Brahms who got Dvorak together with his publisher, Mr. Zimrock, suggested that Zimrock should publish a set of vocal duets, which he did. Zimrock then, taking note of the windfall he had had with the Brahms Hungarian dances, asked Dvorak to write a set of, well, similar dances, but with a Czech sensibility, giving rise to the first set of Slavonic dances. And before you know it, his international reputation multiplies, and his symphonic career flourishes. Well, that's how it began. And here's a very important step along the way. I might also mention that one way of categorizing Dvorak's musical style, you might say it's a German influence filtered through his own Czech sensibility. And in that regard, Symphony No. 8 is sometimes called the most Czech of the Dvorak symphonies. So on his 185th birthday, here's Dvorak's 8th with the Los Angeles Philharmonic, conducted by Gustavo Dudamel.

0: on Classical California, a celebration of Dvorak's 185th birthday with a performance of his 8th Symphony with the Los Angeles Philharmonic, conducted by Gustavo Dudamel.
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2: You could win a pair of premium tickets to see all three shows in the Art of Song series from San Francisco Performances. 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Tenor Nicholas Pahn, accompanied by pianist Myra Huang, soprano Angel Blue and pianist Brian Waygorn, and bass baritone Deshaun Burton with the Calder Quartet. 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
1: When the workday winds down, take a little time for yourself and let the music carry you somewhere else. The Great Escape at 5 from Classical California.

A Notturno, a nocturne by Giuseppe Martucci, Riccardo Muti conducting the La Scala Philharmonic. And now music by Mendelssohn. And I thought I would read for you something that was written by an author named Robert Riley, talking about what sets Mendelssohn apart from other romantic composers. And I just love this. He says this: unlike Beethoven, Mendelssohn did not stomp and moan as he composed. He was not found wandering in the woods, delirious with unrequited passion for an actress he had never met, as was Berlioz. Unlike Paganini, he was never suspected of having made a pact with the devil. Mendelssohn was, in fact, a gentleman. And here's music by the young gentleman, Mendelssohn, the fifth of his 12 string symphonies written between the age of 12 and 14. Ross Poble and the London Festival Orchestra.

0: Music by Mendelssohn, somewhere between age 12 and age 14. The fifth of his 12 string symphonies, written for private performance at home by an orchestra provided by his very generous parents. String Symphony number 5 with London Festival Orchestra, conducted by Ross Popel. It's a minute and a half before one.
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The Flower Duet from Léo Delibes' opera Lakmé. And tell me, did those two voices sound perfectly matched? Well, they certainly should be perfectly matched because Leslie Garrett sang both parts in the Flower Duet, along with the Philharmonia conducted by Andrew Greenwood. And at a few minutes after one, thank you for tuning in to Classical California. I'm Alan Chapman. I'm with you until 3. At 3 o'clock, I turn it over to Diane Nicolini. All right, 1906, an author named Stephen Phillips came up with a historical drama. According to the blurb, I like blurbs, it plunges into the heart of ancient Rome, delivering a compelling drama centered on one of history's most infamous emperors. This historical drama explores the life and reign of Nero, offering a glimpse into the opulence and intrigue that defined the Roman Empire. Well, that's the 1906 historical drama by Stephen Phillips, which brought forth incidental music by Samuel Coleridge Taylor. So here's an entr'acte from that score, featuring violinist Ioana Petcu Colan with the Ulster Orchestra, conducted by Charles Peebles.

0: Music from Samuel Coleridge Taylor's incidental score for a historical drama of 1906 titled Nero. Lionel's Diona Petru Kolan with the Ulster Orchestra led by Charles Peebles.
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Music by Sergei Prokofiev, The Morning Dance from his ballet Romeo and Juliet with the Buffalo Philharmonic conducted by Joanne Folletta. Well, when Mozart was the new kid in town in Vienna and he wanted to cultivate the Viennese audience, what did he choose as the subject of his very first work for the stage? Well, that work was The Abduction from the Seraglio, which involves two guys off to rescue their significant others from the harem of a Turkish pasha. What is the appeal of such a work in Vienna? Well, Vienna had this incredible affinity for, incredible vogue for the Turkish style in decor, Turkish style in clothing, and definitely a Turkish style in music, which was heavy on the drums and the cymbals with a certain pounding beat, an irresistible Turkish beat, and the cymbals up on top. You could even buy a piano in those days. You could buy a piano that had drum and cymbal attachments so that you could attain that genuine Turkish-style sound from your piano. Well, Mozart knew you didn't have to have the attachments, that the left hand, properly used, could be the drums, and the right hand, properly used, could give you the sparkling of the cymbals, which is exactly what he does in the final movement of his 11th piano sonata, and it's that final movement which has become known as the Turkish Rondo, which is actually, for all intents and purposes, given its name to the entire piano sonata. So here it is in its entirety. We will get to the Turkish Rondo as the third of these three movements. Mozart's number 11 on the piano sonata list, played by Orly Shaham.

0: Ending with the famous Turkish Rondo, Mozart's Piano Sonata No. 11, played by Orly Shaham.
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1: 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Next week, it's Which Is It? 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

The Scherzo from the Fifth Symphony of a 20th century Swiss composer, Richard Fleury, with the BBC Symphony conducted by Paul Mann. Next, music by Johann Philipp Kernberger, not only a composer, but rather well known to music theory students as a music theorist, and one important notch in his resume. He served as music director and teacher to Frederick the Great's sister, Princess Anna Amalia of Prussia. Here's a Sinfonia by Kernberger with the Berlin Baroque Soloists, led by Reinhard Goebel.

0: A Sinfonia by Johann Philipp Kernberger with the Berlin Baroque Soloist led by Reinhard Goebel. And it is a minute past two.
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Bach's biggest hits, the air on the G string from the Third Orchestral Suite in the orchestration by Leopold Stokowski, performed by the Bournemouth Symphony, conducted by Jose Cerebriere. And a very good afternoon, 8 minutes after two. I'm Alan Chapman. Thank you for joining me here on Classical California. So I'll get some time with you up until three. At 3 o'clock, we will welcome Diane Nicolini. And now, music by an Englishwoman born in 1857, Rosalind Ellicott. Rosalind Ellicott, it's reported that at the age of six, she exhibited an extraordinary facility in music, singing, and harmonizing by ear. Started writing as a teenager. And what we have for you right now is the opening allegro from Rosalind Ellicott's Piano Trio No. 1, played by Trio Anima Mundi.

0: Music by Victor Herbert, Sunset, performed by the Vancouver Orchestra, led by Mario Bernardi.
1: 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This fall, Los Angeles Ballet celebrates America at 250 with three remarkable voices in dance. 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From Stravinsky to American folk songs, experience dance that surprises, challenges, and exhilarates. 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

Harpist Lavinia Meyer playing Amber by the German musician, composer, and record producer Nils Fromm. All right, how would you like to join some persons of quality? That's what the London newspaper called them when they were boarding the boats to attend a big boating party on the Thames River given by the King of England. And did they enjoy the music of Handel? I'm sure they did. Here's the first Water Music Suite, performed by the Los Angeles Chamber Orchestra, led by Gerard Schwartz.

0: by Gerard Schwartz. I'm Alan Chapman. Thank you, as usual, for joining me here on Classical California. Always appreciate it. I will look for you tomorrow at noon. And right now, I ask you to stay tuned for more music with Diane Nicolini.
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3: Well, hey there, good afternoon. I'm Diane Nicolini. Thank you so much for joining me. We have music next by Ignaz Pleyel, who might be better known as the founder of his Pleyel & Company piano manufacturing firm. He established it in 1807. It's still making pianos to this day, the oldest piano company in the world. And back in the 19th century, Chopin preferred performing on a Pleyel piano, as did Debussy, Saint-Saëns, Ravel, Defia, and ultimately Igor Stravinsky. Well, wouldn't you know, this work by Pleyel does not feature a piano. It is for flute and orchestra, a rondo in C major.

That was Patrick Galois on flute with Sinfonia Finlandia in the Rondo in C major of Ignaz Pleyel from Classical California. From a flute to a clarinet, a related instrument, and Sabina Meyer, one of the great clarinetists of our day, she joins the Zurich Opera Orchestra for Introduction, Theme, and Variations by Rossini.

0: That was Introduction, Theme and Variations by Gioachino Rossini, scored for clarinet and orchestra. Sabina Meyer was the soloist with the Zurich Opera Orchestra, conducted by Franz Welser Most, on Classical California. Well, would you believe a concerto composed for a now obsolete instrument? They say it's a cross between a guitar and a cello. That's coming up.
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2: 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The evening concludes with Strauss's sweeping Ein Heldenleben, A Hero's Life, an orchestral self-portrait bursting with humor, passion, and drama. 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
0: Well, they say that an arpeggione was like a cross between a cello and a guitar. And this work, the most famous one ever composed for the arpeggione, is alternately performed either on a cello or a guitar. But in this case, John Williams, the Australian guitarist, is the soloist with the Australian Chamber Orchestra. The Arpeggione Sonata in A Major is the product of the Austrian composer Franz Schubert.

0: That was the sonata in A major for Arpeggione by Franz Schubert. The guitarist was John Williams, who joined the Australian Chamber Orchestra from Classical California. We have some tickets to give away. You could be the winner, why not? From the Green Music Center, located at Sonoma State University in Rohnert Park. 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Enter to win the big night out at classicalcalifornia.org.
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Nordic Melody No. 2, The Farmer's Dance by Edvard Grieg. Bjarte Engeset conducted the Malmö Symphony Orchestra from Classical California. We have a piece next by Giovanni Paisiello, so late Baroque or early classical period. It's his Piano Concerto No. 3. Maria Clara Monetti is the soloist with the English Chamber Orchestra.

0: Maria Clara Monetti was the piano soloist with the English Chamber Orchestra, conducted by Stephanie Gonley, in the Piano Concerto No. 3 in A Major of Giovanni Paisiello on Classical California. A reminder that Opera in the Park is coming up this Sunday afternoon. It's the annual free concert from the San Francisco Opera, celebrating another great new season. And everybody from Classical California just about will be there. Well, Maggie and Jennifer Miller-Hamill, she's coming up from L.A., and I will be there and really looking forward to meeting all of you. The concert begins at 1:30, absolutely free, in the Robin Williams Meadow of Golden Gate Park. Come early and bring a picnic.
1: 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A longtime presence in California opera, Lucy has worked with companies including Opera San Jose, San Francisco Opera, and LA Opera. Hear about her career, her work in Silicon Valley, and the music that inspires her. This Wednesday night at 7 on Classical Californians.

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The great finale from the Violin Concerto No. 1 of Max Bruch. That was Midori on violin with the Berlin Philharmonic led by Maurice Jansons on Classical California. Henry Purcell was a man of the theater and wrote a great deal of music for the London stage during the early 17th century. This is incidental music to a play called Abdelazar or The Moor's Revenge. Sounds intriguing. Thomas Hengelbrock leads the Freiburg Baroque Orchestra.

0: Thomas Hengelbrock led the Freiburg Baroque Orchestra in music from Abdelazer or The Moor's Revenge by the Englishman Henry Purcell on Classical California. Well, coming up in just a few, we mark the birthday of a great composer who was born in what is now Czechia on this day in 1841.
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0: This fall at San Francisco Opera, Mary, Queen of Scots, takes the stage. When 18-year-old Mary Stuart returns to Scotland for the first time since childhood, she finds a treacherous political landscape. As she tries to rule her divided country, she must work to outmaneuver one betrayal after the next. Don't miss this bold retelling of one of history's most captivating figures. September 20th through October 4th. 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

Music from the Children's Corner Suite by Claude Debussy, Yoav Talmy led the Quebec Symphony Orchestra. From Classical California, a red letter day in classical music history, Antonin Dvořák was born on this day in 1841 in what is now the Czech Republic. He was the son of a butcher, and he was apprenticed to his dad for a while until he said, you know, this just isn't for me, Dad. I'm really, really into music. He famously spent several years in America, and that was when he composed his famous New World Symphony. Well, this is the Sonatina in G major by Dvořák with Randall Goosby on violin and pianist Xu Wang.

The young American violinist Randall Goosby joined pianist Shu Wang for Sonatina in G Major by Antonin Dvorak. Happy birthday, Dvorak, born on this day in 1841. Coming up, music from South America. But first this.

0: Tamás Bencsics was heard on bassoon in Music from the Bassoon Concerto in C Major of Vivaldi.
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2: 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Then climb to breathtaking heights with Strauss's monumental and alpine symphony. 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

Guitarist Eduardo Fernandez performed Gavota Choro by the Brazilian composer Hitor Villa-Lobos on Classical California. Well, back in 2008, I don't know if things were less crazy in Venezuela, but the Simon Bolivar Youth Orchestra of Venezuela was able to make this recording with their leader, Gustavo Dudamel. It's the Suite for Strings, number one, by Aldemaro Romero. From it, we're going to hear The Fugue with Pajarillo.

0: That was Fuga con Pajarillo from the Suite for Strings No. 1 by the Venezuelan composer Aldomaro Romero. And Gustavo Dudamel conducted the Simón Bolívar Youth Orchestra of Venezuela. On Classical California, I'm going to say so long for today. Back with you tomorrow. I'm Diane Nicolini. Thank you so much for listening. Brian Lauridsen is standing by in Los Angeles for today's edition of The Great Escape.
1: 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Viking, dedicated to creating travel experiences for the thinking person, with programs designed for cultural enrichment on board and on shore. 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